0: This proves it. This is exactly why you're always on in my car. I hear this, and I'm like, yeah, this is why I listen.
1: This makes my drive feel like a break instead of a chore.
0: Every time I turn it on, this is why you're the best.
1: I love this song, Z99.

0: lock it in.
1: Okay, and I tripped you up because guess what? It was 2012.
0: I was going to say 2012. I was going to say 2012. I got hired at the end of 2012, and that really threw me. I was going to say that, too. That's literally what I was going to guess before Frank Ocean.
2: Yep,
0: Jordan threw me when he said 2015.
1: Jordan, I can't believe that you didn't know when Channel Orange came out. 3 years?
2: You got to understand, Audrey. I'm a 35-year-old man. Everything is blurry. Everything is blurry.
1: Didn't Blonde come out in, 2016?
0: Can you guys stop fighting for a second so I can hear this drop right here?
2: Yeah, oh, man. I don't remember where I was.
0: I remember that song because we were throwing beach parties for the radio station.
1: Wasn't this your prime?
0: I wouldn't call it my prime. I'd like to think I'm in my prime right now.
2: I hate you, Audrey, so much.
0: All right, 2012 is when all those songs came out, and somehow Audrey still made it worse. XYZ Throwback, it's all brought to you by Progressive Insurance.
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0: Okay, wait. Why is every song on right now?
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1: 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Anna and Raven in the morning.
2: It's a nationwide epidemic. I've brought it up before. It's something that people are doing on planes. I've seen so many of these on planes lately. And when I brought it up and said there's something wrong with this, you looked at me like I was crazy.
3: Well.
2: And the problem is, I think it's 90% of guys that are doing it. It's coming up next.

0: Mornings are Anna and Raven.
1: It's a nationwide problem. I had brought it up in the past here on the air, and Raven, you said that this was not a real issue. And then Chelsea Handler took to Instagram because she has noticed the same exact problem.
2: Oh, Chelsea Handler, I'm sorry, the barometer of America. Please, what does she have to say?
3: I have a public service announcement for all airlines. We are experiencing some sort of foot epidemic right now. People think that they can just take their feet out wherever they feel, whether they're at an airport, waiting at a gate or in a lounge or on the plane, on an armrest, on a wall. People are inundating me with pictures of feet and bare feet on planes.
1: I have been on many flights over the last few months all over the country, and I will tell you this. This is 100% accurate. And I know you said it's not just men doing it, but I have noticed that it's just men doing it. I have seen so many feet on planes.
2: Yeah.
1: People walking around in their socks on the dirty airport carpet and the planes. And I just don't understand what is happening.
2: Last flight I was on, there was a woman sitting next to me. She had her shoes off before we even pushed back from the gate. And she had enough room where she was doing the cross-legged thing. So like one of her toes was like literally, I don't know, 2 1/4 inches from my left arm. She could have touched me with one of her toes, but I couldn't say anything. Why? What am I going to say to her? Are you accosting me? That woman could have said, are you speaking to me? No, she's just free to let her feet out here because she's a woman. Doesn't seem fair.
1: I've seen too many men's feet. I want to ask you something about the toes that were encroaching on your private space.
2: Yeah.
1: Would it make a difference if the big toe touched you versus the pinky toe? If, like, all of a sudden you looked over and you felt a graze on your arm, your forearm.
2: Yeah.
1: And you looked down and it was a pinky toe versus a big toe, or are all the toes offensive?
2: They're all offensive. The big toe somehow feels a little bit more threatening. Mm. But, you know, think about the angle of that. Like, let's just do a forensic reenactment of that. Yeah. It's like, how could they get that angle where the small toe would touch me before the big toe? It doesn't make sense. I'd have to be laying on the ground or they'd have to be above me. So all of it's wrong.
1: I never thought I would suggest this because it sounds absolutely ridiculous to say it out loud. Maybe airlines should have those disposable slippers like they have in hotels so that if you decide for whatever reason you cannot wear your shoes on a plane.
2: Right.
1: Somebody will come down the aisle and be like, oh, hello, sir. I see your feet here. We don't want your feet to accidentally touch anybody because they're offensive. So here, put on these slippers, and then you can just wear the slippers around the plane. And to me, that seems more logical and safer for everyone.
2: Slippers weird me out, but your idea has given me another. Yeah, they weird me out. They skeeve me out.
1: Why?
2: They just do. I just feel like you've had your toes in there way too many times. They should be thrown out.
1: Oh, I love slippers.
2: But it gives me another idea.
1: What?
2: What if there was like a removable pad on the ground that every time it was replaced? What if the new etiquette? Hold on. Light bulb idea here over the head.
1: Mm-hmm.
2: Remember when all of a sudden we all started sanitizing our area?
1: Our hands, you mean?
2: Yes, like for COVID and all that. No, but I mean like the airplane itself.
1: Yeah.
2: Like you come in, we sit down, my wife still pulls out the wipes and cleans off that whole area around her seat, right? What if we now brought a puppy pad with us?
1: No.
2: And you put that under your feet. And then as long as you have that, you're free to do with whatever you want with your feet at that point. I'm not saying that, you know, you can go to the bathroom there, but I'm saying it's like, you know, your feet can come out. It's your own area. It's clean. And then you take it with you when you're done.
1: But I don't want to see your feet. That's the problem. That doesn't get rid of the problem.
2: I don't know. You pull a puppy pad out. Like, I almost feel like I got to let you operate over there if you need to. Like, it's none of my business at that point.
0: Mornings are Anna and Raven.
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9: 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The best mix all day.

0: Craven.
1: Seems like part of modern times is that when it gets to this time of year, all you hear about is pumpkin spice, pumpkin spice, pumpkin spice.
2: But I feel like people are pushing back a little bit this season. Are they, right?
1: Yes,
2: that
1: they
2: is
1: are.
2: Happening.
1: It's coming to an end. But the question is when did it begin? Do you have any idea? It's coming up next.
0: Yeah. Z99.

0: Raven.
1: They could be hot. They could be cold. Anna and Raven play Am I Close?
2: We were so close! So close.
3: Every week we learn about something new. Producer Justin, what are we learning about today?
1: Well, I'd like to preface this by saying I try not to advance summer further than we have to, but with the advent of fall upon us, we all know that it's pumpkin spice latte season. With that, I'd like to know, where does pumpkin spice come from?
3: Okay,
1: How long have people been doing it? Yeah.
3: All right, so I'm going to put 30 seconds on the clock. Raven and I each have that time to what we think is the history of it, and then we ask Justin, are we close? Raven, you go first.
4: No, I'm not going first this time.
3: All right.
4: This is too challenging right here. I mean, these are terms that people think they understand, and we just don't.
3: I was trying to be nice because I know everything about it.
4: Mark
3: gets set, go. Starbucks. Starbucks created pumpkin spice. They basically went into a field and they were like, what can we do to make us stand out from all the rest? I know. Let me get a pumpkin. Let me scrape the inside. People like pumpkin pie for whatever reason. So if we make it into a spice and we put it into some coffee, then everybody will go crazy and start drinking it like the middle of July, saying that fall is here, wearing the scarves. And that's exactly what they did until they realized that people were over it. And now they want like matcha and chai, and they've moved on and they're
4: feels
3: tired
4: like 30
3: of it.
4: Seconds.
3: That's 30 seconds. I have a timer. Thank you very much.
4: Okay.
3: You think you know? Go ahead. On your mark, get set, go.
4: The pilgrims, obviously. The pilgrims, as you mentioned, Anna, they walked in a field. They thought to themselves, we need some good press. After the whole Mayflower thing, scurvy doesn't play out really well with the public, right? So they were like, something that's really going to kick this season up. What do we got? We got beer, we got mead, and we've got pumpkins. Okay, what are we going to do with this? They put some spice on it. They put it in a drink, and they were like, here we go. Pow. Pilgrims rule. Thank you very much, America.
3: That's 30 seconds. Justin, are we close?
1: A little bit. Starbucks is credited for mass marketing the pumpkin spice latte.
4: But they didn't create it.
3: Yes, they did.
4: They're not pilgrims.
1: Oh, it was created well before the pilgrims, actually, Raven. So pumpkin spice is what we call pumpkin spices. It's a combination of cinnamon, clove, ginger, nutmeg, and mace. And all of these spices were way back in the 14th century, 15th century, when spice trading first started to become a big worldwide industry.
4: A.K.A. smuggling.
1: Pretty much. The Moluccas in the Indonesian archipelago, the Molucca Islands.
3: Sorry, couldn't help myself.
1: Also known as the Spice Islands, that was also on the main coffee route as well. So coffee and those spices would be traded at the same time. And so even way back then, travelers who would have their coffee would need to flavor it with something because it was so bitter back then, wasn't mass produced, and they'd add all these spices.
4: Imagine being an island out there in the middle of nowhere. I mean, there were centuries that they hadn't even been discovered. Nobody knew, right? And then you find out, Anna, that this island is where you stop to make your coffee taste better, to party all night, to enjoy a pumpkin spice muffin. You know what they call that in modern times?
3: What?
4: Vegas.
3: Yeah.
4: Justin, obviously.
3: Did they call it pumpkin spice?
1: They did not call it pumpkin spice because it was just spices, and it was as time progressed that people would actually start to put it on pumpkin pie because it was very prevalent in coffee itself, all of these different additives.
4: So the first person who put it on pumpkin pie, and they were like, weirdo, get out of here.
1: Flash forward to the 90s when the creative coffee boom started hitting, and Starbucks and other chains are looking for things to develop to sell out there. They developed this spice blend, and they figured that would make a good coffee taste. So what they would do, Starbucks Research and Development Lab, they would pour shots of espresso on top of actual pumpkin pie and eat it that way, and then figure out how to adjust the spice levels that they wanted.
3: Interesting.
4: Oh, I just heard another challenge.
1: Yeah. Mm-hmm.
4: That's what I heard. Anna, Raven,
0: Z99.
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3: You've been missing Dolly Parton. Some people got a surprise appearance from her this week.
4: Well, that would be interesting. I'm not sure how I would receive that until I'm standing there, I guess.
3: Yeah, and needless to say, there wasn't a dry eye in the house. It's all coming up next.
15: Z99.

0: Anna and Raven in the morning.
1: What if you could have famous last words after you had passed away? Would you actually want to do that? You don't hear about too many people doing this.
2: Well, I mean, if you're recording your thoughts and so forth deliberately for that, then I'm all for that. I like that last interview thing. I've seen some of that, you know.
1: Yeah.
2: That's okay. That all makes sense to me. When somebody else is doing it, it feels different.
1: 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If you have been missing Dolly Parton like many, many people have, well, some people got a huge surprise this week. She accepted the Lifetime Achievement Award at the Americana Honors that was happening in Nashville. How? Since, obviously, she passed away almost a month ago. It was a pre-recorded video. Now, imagine everyone's surprise when the award was announced, and then a giant screen with Dolly's beautiful, smiling face shows up and says,
3: "Well, hey, it's Dolly, and I am so honored to receive the Lifetime Achievement Award from the Americana Music Association. I mean, roots music, or what is now called Americana music, is what I grew up playing back in the Smoky Mountains. And I want to thank everybody at the AMA for recognizing me with this award. It's a great honor, truly. And just know that I will always love you."
1: Oh, Dolly!
2: Wait a minute. So here would be my number one question, because oftentimes people record these segments and it's just because they're not going to make it to the award show. And
1: right.
2: She wasn't feeling well. And we know that,
1: she
2: obviously.
1: Knew, and she knew she was sick.
2: But did she know that she was going to be passed? Because is there any line in this message whatsoever about, "I'm not here anymore, but I'm still with you"? Whoa, that's a little bit weird then.
1: Right.
2: That's a little weird.
1: She doesn't record it as if she knows that she's not going to make it. It's recorded as she knew she wasn't going to be able to attend the event. She knew she was sick. You know,
2: I don't know how I feel about this, man. I got to be honest with you. I really don't.
1: At first, I was like, I don't know if I play that if I'm the Americana Awards. And then I go, why wouldn't you? It's her beautiful face with her spirit and everything that she wanted, and so positive, and it ends with, "I'll always love you."
2: Well, I mean, it's an award acceptance thing. Why would you think it would be anything but positive? I'm just saying it's, you know, okay, it's a little bit of lip service from somebody that's no longer here anymore. I mean, again, you're accepting. I don't know. I'm conflicted.
1: Oh, that's so...
2: I love some Dolly Parton. Listen, I feel the same way about the hologram stuff. But, you know, think about it. The loss that you suffer when you miss somebody so bad. If you could just spend 30 to 60 seconds with that hologram and feel good for a minute, smile a little bit to yourself and almost feel like they're in the room and almost, I don't know.
1: I don't know if I want that. I don't want the hologram.
2: I don't know.
1: I don't want the hologram that the computer decides what it says to sound like me. I'm not into that.
2: What if they have a robot?
1: But you know, like,
2: with her face.
1: No.
2: And it talks like her.
1: No. No, if it's not Dolly. Like, these are Dolly's words coming from her mouth. That's different.
2: What if the first Terminator was actually Dolly Parton?
1: Okay, that's none of those things are a real thing. No. But I do think that it's interesting about, are there other videos that she pre-recorded going forward? I mean, think about it. She buried a song that's not to be open until, what, 2045?
2: Yeah, 2045. And a plan for her business and her hotels and different things that they were opening at Dollywood. I mean, the attention to detail is amazing. I mean, why would you think anything but that, right? There has to be some sort of...
1: It actually gives me comfort to think that every once in a while something will happen in our lives, like, you know, all of us as Americans, and then we'll be like, "Oh wait, good news! Dolly
2: left us a message.
1: She left us a message
2: Dolly
1: about when this is going to happen."
2: Message.
1: Yeah, it would make me feel so much better about our future if we knew. Like, Dolly, they're saying that AI is going to take over everything in 10 years. What do you think? And all of a sudden, here comes her beautiful face and just tells us what to do.
2: I'm the Dolly Parton 2000 when she walks out. I don't know. It's crazy, right? Well, that's an interesting thing. That's for sure.
0: Anna and Raven in the morning. Z99.
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0: Mornings are Anna and Raven.
1: Congratulations, you made it to Friday. It's not always easy to get through the week, and most of the time it's pretty boring, right? You just go through the motions, you go to work, you get up, you get the kids ready, you do all your things, and then you go back to bed, and then you do it all again the next day. But every once in a while, something sticks out during your week, and you're like, that was weird. Something happens, you see something. What was that this week?
2: Simultaneously this week, this was a week that felt like it went really fast. Like you blinked and it was Thursday to me yesterday. But it was also incredibly long at the same time. You know what I had an encounter this week? I had a deer that just stared at me. And like, you know, like deer's not an intimidating animal. But when an animal that's like so timid and doesn't look at people and doesn't come around or whatever, just stops and looks at you for a while, it was weird, man. And I just saw a movie recently where the animals are aliens.
1: Yeah.
2: And it kind of freaked me out.
1: Got it.
2: And then when I got off the highway today, guess what?
1: That deer was still there staring
2: at you. Not that deer.
1: Oh, different deer.
2: Different deer.
1: Still staring
2: at
1: you.
2: Maybe they're communicating.
1: Yeah.
2: Staring dead at me. Like, you see the headlights. You should move. You're just looking at me.
1: Sophia, Justin, let's take a vote. Who thinks that the deer is not afraid of Raven?
3: I don't.
1: Yeah, we don't think.
4: That deer is definitely not afraid of him.
1: Yeah, no. I don't need him to be afraid of me.
2: I'm not asking him to be afraid. I don't want him to be afraid of me. There's no reason to be fearful of me.
4: I vote that the deer are aliens.
1: Oh. Deer are not aliens. They're wonderful, wonderful creatures.
2: Disclosure day. Watch it.
3: Skinwalkers.
2: We got it.
1: Sophia, strangest thing you saw this week.
3: You know when you go, like, weird things just keep happening? I went on a walk, and I just kept seeing weird things.
2: You didn't get followed by a deer, did you?
3: No, I did not.
2: All right.
3: But for example, I was walking down the street and I saw someone on those bikes where the front wheel is huge and the back wheel is tiny, like in the circus.
2: Oh, yes.
3: I thought I was dreaming.
2: Anna
3: I was so scared.
2: Things.
1: No, it's a weird obsession that people have with those bikes.
3: It
1: was so weird.
3: I've never seen one in real life, but it got even weirder because I saw two in the same day, two different people.
2: Oh, man.
1: Oh, now
2: they were probably going to a thing.
3: Yeah.
2: It was probably some sort of weirdo convention with bikes.
3: Yeah.
2: Weirdo bike convention.
3: I was scared.
2: I mean,
1: it's a hobby.
2: There's worse hobbies to have.
1: There's worse hobbies, exactly.
2: But it still fits into that category of strange stuff.
3: Yeah, definitely. I just want to see the dismount.
1: How do you get off
2: of
1: it?
2: They just fall.
3: Fair.
2: I'd ride up next to a tree.
1: Oh, it's so funny. Justin, strangest thing you saw this week?
4: Last weekend, I went bowling with some friends for the first time in ages.
2: Mm.
4: And there were some teens goofing around, which isn't the weird thing, but what one of them did... You've seen football where the guy snaps the ball to the punter, he bends over and rolls it back. So the kid did that. He stood backwards to the pins.
1: With the bowling ball?
4: With the bowling ball and rolled it. He rolled it, but he rolled it between his legs backwards all the way down the lane.
1: Wow.
2: Were you immediately jealous? Did you try it?
4: I did not try it.
2: What was his score? How many pins did he get on that?
4: Zero. He got a gutter ball.
1: Oh. Well, that makes
2: sense.
1: Then
2: that's
4: right. 10 points for the technique.
1: Yeah.
2: Okay.
1: You got to shoot your shot. You don't know until you try.
2: Yeah, right.
1: I am very excited because I haven't told Raven this information yet. And the strangest email I've received all week came earlier this morning confirming that Raven and I will be doing snake yoga.
3: Oh.
4: Nice.
1: Yoga with snakes. Yes.
2: What?
3: That's exciting.
2: No.
1: I know. I can't wait. I'm so excited.
2: I never even heard of this idea or theory.
1: That's why I'm in charge of booking stuff.
2: That is amazing. Actually, Sophia handles that, and Sophia didn't tell me anything about snakes.
3: That had nothing to do with me.
1: Yeah, so get excited. There will be snake yoga. And when I got that email, the joy in my face. The joy.
2: When?
1: Yeah. Tuesday. Okay.
2: What
1: did you do this week? What did you see this week that was out of the norm for you? 1-800-330-9999.
0: Mornings are Anna and Raven. Z99.
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1: Congratulations, you made it to Friday. It's not always easy. Some weeks are easier than others, though.
2: Sure.
1: But there's always that one thing that stuck out that was somewhat different. You saw it or you experienced it. For me, it was the email confirming that Raven and I are going to do snake yoga. I'm so excited.
2: Yeah, I'm lukewarm on this. I don't know what's been discussed. What kind of snakes are we talking about here? Who's
1: big
2: the
1: ones.
2: Handler? How long have they been doing this?
1: I'm sure they're experts.
2: I don't want some person who's like, yeah, this is my snake Jimmy, and
1: no.
2: You know, I got him, you know.
1: They're snake professionals, Raven, please.
2: Just because you print that on a card doesn't mean they are.
1: They have a website. All right, listen. All right.
2: Okay.
1: But what did you say or what did you do or what did you experience this week that stuck out? That's the only thing you remember from the whole week. 1-800-330-9999.
0: Z.

0: Preston in the Morning.
1: You did it. You made it to Friday. Not always easy. For the most part, your weeks all look the same. You get up, you go to work, you do this, you do that, you go to bed, you start it all over again the next day. But there's always that one thing you saw or that one thing you experienced that sticks out. What is the strangest thing you saw? 1-800-330-9999. Walter.
2: So I was at a baseball game and the guy a couple of rows ahead of me had a fountain beer, had like a beer in a cup, a souvenir cup. He had a hot dog, takes the hot dog out of the bun, uses a straw to puncture a hole through the hot dog, puts the hot dog in the beer, and starts using it as a straw to drink the beer.
1: Ew.
2: Drinks beer all the way through the hot dog, and then puts the hot dog back in the bun.
3: Mm-hmm.
2: And eats the hot dog that
3: yeah.
2: way.
3: If it was brats, though, like, I mean, you season it with beer. So I kind of get it. He's going for that taste. Listen, keg beer, draft beer, let's be real. It's not all that tasty anyways. If you're sucking it down quick enough, hot day, ball game, no big deal.
1: But, like, why would you do that?
3: Ease of operation, mm-hmm. all right? Like, you know, instead of two hands, it's a one-hand operation now. Wow. He puts down the hot dog bun, puts that in his lap, places the hot dog inside the beer. Now you only got to hold on to one thing.
1: My 7-year-old's on this kick right now where she dips her goldfish into things. So
3: yeah.
1: She dips the goldfish into milk. She dips the goldfish into caramel.
3: Yeah, it's gross.
1: And I'm like, why?
3: Yeah.
1: Why do we have to do this? Just eat the goldfish. Why do we have to put it in things? It doesn't even make sense. Kids are weird, and so are men that put their hot dogs in beers. Renata, what's the strangest thing you saw or experienced this week?
4: Okay, follow me, guys. A man on his bicycle riding down the freeway. He's going forward, but he's sitting on his bicycle backwards, waving at the cars coming toward him.
3: Is this one of these moped daredevils that are everywhere?
4: No, like a bicycle. Like, you got a bicycle. You're pumping, you're riding, and he's literally on his bicycle backwards,
3: mm-hmm.
4: but he's going forward, and he's waving at the cars as we're driving past him. That is talent. That is talent.
3: This
4: to
3: is
4: ride
3: a highway?
4: Bicycle. It's a highway. Not a, like a freeway, but a highway
3: okay.
4: where
3: like
4: there's no stoplights.
3: Yeah. All right. I mean, that's like playing with death.
1: Right.
3: There, yeah. That's like, it's a good thing he's waving.
1: Some bicyclists yeah. are I'm going to say this word wrong. Exhibitionist. How do you say that word? Exhibitionist?
3: I mean, some of them like to show off.
4: Exhibitionist.
3: When
1: that's
3: I think
1: the
3: of
1: word
3: exhibitionist,
1: I'm looking for.
3: Exhibitionist. I think
1: yeah.
3: of people that take their clothes off.
1: No,
3: but, okay.
1: yeah, but they like to show off their bikes. Like, there's the people with the unicycle. There's the people that got, like, the three-wheel ones.
3: But there is a smugness and an arrogance to the bike rider. I mean,
1: yeah.
3: their confidence is huge, obviously. You know, just look at the spandex and the clothing and whatnot.
4: Yes.
3: And no man wears those bright of colors unless they're actually trying to be reflective. But I have passed the guy in the morning that's riding on the side of the road while doing 30, 35 miles per hour. And I have been passed by that guy many times while I'm at the light. And he just laughs, rolling through, doing 25 or 30 miles per hour himself. And by the way, what makes him immune to the other car coming from the other direction? Because that thing will take you right out, man. I mean, I'm still looking both ways. This guy does it with reckless abandon, doesn't care. I'm a bicyclist. I've got the right of way. Okay, we'll post that at your funeral, at your wake services, I guess. That's what we'll do. And why do we always have to give the right of way to them, by the way? Because some of them drive like jerks.
1: Are we still going to still talking? You're still talking.
3: Yes.
1: Still.
3: I'm telling you.
1: You can always call, too, 1-800-330-9999. Most unique thing you saw this week.
3: Don't call if you're on your bike.
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6: Hi.
5: How are you? I'm Anna. That's Raven.
7: What's up, Krista?
6: Oh, hi. Nice. Meet you.
7: Nice
6: well,
7: to meet
6: hear you.
7: You.
6: Well,
7: welcome to the panel.
6: Yeah, this is a really neat idea.
5: Krista, tell us about your kids.
6: Okay, so I have five kids. My 22-year-old, he's working his way on moving out. He still showers here, so he'll shock us and shower and leave. But, like, he has all of his stuff at his fiance's house. We have a 16-year-old. He didn't start driving just yet. A 11-year-old daughter. She's into art. I have a 6-year-old. We call her a COVID baby because she was obviously born around that time.
7: Yeah,
6: and it
7: you
6: was,
7: were bored.
6: She's
7: and then,
6: very
7: right,
6: different.
7: Got busy.
6: Right. Yeah, she's very different. She started kindergarten. Just loves everyone. And then I have a just turning one tomorrow, a son.
5: Happy birthday, baby boy.
7: I mean, I got to be honest.
6: Yeah.
7: Krista. You're the entire panel with your five kids.
6: That's so funny.
7: Your perspective. I mean, honestly, there's not a thing that I feel like we could not ask you about. That is exciting to me.
5: Oh, so
6: yeah,
5: let's start, Krista.
7: Yeah, let's get started.
5: Let's get started. So our first email that came in, is it bad etiquette to put a QR code on a birthday invitation for your child and ask for the donations to go to their college fund? What are your thoughts on that?
7: I mean, is this for any age? I need my clarity here.
6: Yeah.
7: Right?
6: I
7: we can do it any
6: say,
7: birthday?
6: Yeah.
5: The email just said for a birthday party invitation.
7: Okay.
5: That's all
7: right.
5: All.
7: So, I mean, it could be a 1-year-old to an 18-year-old.
5: Right.
7: So is this the thing that you do or no?
6: Without any input, I would say no, because I think the friends and family, they would want to celebrate, like, the child, not give them an expectation to, like, live up to for their birthday. It'd be different if the kid is a junior or senior, if the kid already knows what he wants to do, if the family's affluent and the friends maybe don't have any kids and, you know, this is the type of thing you guys are into. I absolutely could see that being good for them. But just generically, I would say no. Just I feel like it's like transactionable on a birthday card. It's impersonal a little bit. And I'll tell you what, I'll be honest. My husband, I think he thinks this is his amazing idea. Any kid anywhere, $20. If it's $20 at the Dollar Tree or if it's the $20 bill. Like,
7: $20 standard,
6: yeah,
7: a nice crisp
6: if 20. If you're a kid, you're a 20. So, but now, with that said, though, if your family is into saving for college, you know, I don't want to put them down.
7: It's interesting, Krista, you bring up the expectations aspect of it, because I had never really considered that. You're right. Like, if your kid is a sophomore or a junior or a senior or whatever, or if your child has decided, I'm going to college, I'm going to be this, and you feel like it's a realistic goal, that's one thing. If, however, every birthday when they were 7, 8, 9 years old, you're telling them, well, this is for your college fund, you have no idea what your kid's going to be into and whether or not they want to go to college. Never considered that aspect.
5: All right, Krista, thank you so much.
7: Yeah, good talking to you.
5: Two more members of our parenting panel voicing their opinions on this coming up next.
0: Anna, Raven, Z99.
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5: Takes a village, and we've created that village, the parenting panel. So here's the thing. If you want to be part of the parent panel, all you have to do is sign up at annaandraven.com. 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
7: Yeah.
5: The first email that we got, Raven, says, could you poll the parent panel and see what their take is on asking friends and family to donate to their kids' college fund? This comes in the form of a birthday invitation with a QR code for you to donate.
7: Yeah, I don't know where I stand on it. You know, again, this could be like, you know, this is the modern thing, and we're just collecting funds in an area where it's actually going to go to good use instead of a bunch of stuff on a shelf. On the other hand,
5: presumptuous.
7: Yes, it feels a little forward. And what's an acceptable gift in that amount? If I was going to give you 20 or 25 bucks or whatever, does that make a difference? Do I feel like, you know, you don't see it, so you don't register it? I don't know. It's interesting, though.
5: Yeah, if you would like to be part of the parent panel or have a question for them, again, submit it at annaandraven.com. We're going to check in with the parent panel coming up next about this. And if you want to voice your opinion, head to our Facebook page at Anna and Raven.

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2: Takes a village, and we're creating that village with the Parent Panel. 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Welcome, Nick.
5: Thank you for having me.
2: Nick has three kids. How old are your children?
5: It's always put me on the spot like that. 8, 9, and 10.
6: Okay. Now we're going to need their names just to prove that you actually have children. Go ahead, Nick.
5: There's Charles, Nehemiah, and Maggie. And one of the best parts is no one can ever say Nehemiah's name.
6: Okay.
2: Nehemiah. 8, 9, and 10. That was the busy bunch of years.
6: Thank you. Thank you for pointing that out.
2: All right, Nick, today's email. Could you poll your audience and the parent panel, see what their take is on asking friends and family to donate to their kids' college fund? This comes in a form of a birthday invitation with a QR code.
5: Well, my thoughts are this. To me, I feel like that's just yet another cash grab that people are trying to pull. I mean, I can kind of see it. If you got to pay for college, don't want them to be stuck with student loans. But in the same sense, if they really want to do it, if their passion is whatever they're going to college for, they're going to find a way. As a parent, you can do what you can to help them. But asking other people is just basically telling your kids, if you can't do it, other people need to help you. And sometimes you just need to do it on your own.
2: It's an interesting take because I didn't think about how do the kids perceive this where we just ask people for money for things.
6: I had a similar conversation the other day. They said that their nephew, he was talking to me about his brother. And he said that, you know, the goal nowadays of every parent is they want to pay for their kids' college so that the kids have no student debt whatsoever.
2: Yeah.
6: And they were like, I guess that's nice. They were like, on the other hand, there's no risk involved for them. I don't know what the right answer is.
5: To pay for college nowadays for like everyone, that's just, you can't do that.
2: Thanks, Nick. Let's welcome Savannah.
7: Hi.
2: Hi, it's Anna and Raven. Welcome to the parent panel.
6: Tell us about your kids.
7: I have two. One is 8 and one is 13. Boy and a girl.
6: Okay. Who's 13? Which one, the boy or the girl?
7: The boy.
6: Oh, boy. All right.
7: Yeah. Woo.
2: Savannah, what do you think about including a QR code on a birthday invite to contribute to your child's college fund?
7: I am one of the parents that spoil their kids. They have everything they could possibly want. When Christmas and birthdays come around and they get a bunch of toys, it stresses me out. I have to get rid of stuff and they don't want to get rid of things. And then there's, you know, toys I don't really like that they got and it's just plastic crap, you know, and I don't want to seem ungrateful or anything, but it's just, it's nice to be able to do something where they don't have to get them physical things, college fund or funding, even that I can experience at a theme park or something. I think anything like that is better.
6: I don't think you sound ungrateful when you say a lot of this stuff is junk. People just don't know what to get you.
2: Right.
6: And that's not said like a bad thing. You're the first one that said that.
7: Really?
2: It's okay. Yeah.
7: Wow. As long as you're not making it like an obligation, you know, like you say, no gifts, please, you know, if you would like to contribute
6: like to
7: a college fund instead,
6: right.
7: You know, make sure that they know it's optional and not make them feel bad for it.
2: It's interesting, Savannah. I also hate getting all the junk.
7: Yeah.
2: I understand. She doesn't need a new Barbie. She doesn't need a new Play-Doh set. What she needs is for us to figure out how we're going to pay for her college one day, you know?
6: Someday I will be released from this burden of all the Barbies I have already paid for. And the quickest way to do that is to get her to go to school and get her out of this place.
7: We've normalized the overconsumption to the point where it's like rude if you don't want to go along with it.
6: That's a great statement.
2: Yeah.
7: Thank you so much. Y'all have a great day.
2: And remember, if you want to be part of the parenting panel, you could always sign up at annaandraven.com. And if you have a question for the parenting panel, you could submit it there too.
0: Mornings are Anna and Raven. Z99.
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5: Their baby's turning 1 year old. The problem is that guy wants to spend all this money to throw this massive first birthday party, mostly for his mom, because his mom says it's important to their culture and their tradition, to their family, to have this big party.
6: Sure.
5: Jen disagrees. She's like, we haven't had a vacation. You want to spend $5,000 on a birthday party our baby's never going to remember?
6: I think that there's plenty of people that don't go on vacation the first year that their baby is born. I get it. She's overwhelmed. She's a bit overworked at this point. She's tired. Probably doesn't want to entertain 50 or 60 people at the house, but also doesn't want to watch that cash go out for a haul. I don't know how you tell somebody else's mom, no, we can't all celebrate the baby.
5: What do you think? Would you just save the money and go away instead? 1-800-330-9999. Mike, whose side are you on?
7: 100% on the husband's side. This is not about the baby remembering it. This is about the family all getting together to celebrate the birth. Because like you said, they're not there at the birth itself. They got to do this.
6: Yeah. I mean, if not, that family's going to hate her. Let's be real.
7: Absolutely. I would hate her, too.
6: Thanks for the call, Mike. Mike's like, I want to go.
5: Right.
6: I love cake.
5: Whose side are you on? 1-800-330-9999. The Couples Court.
8: Yeah. Z99.

0: Anna and Raven in the morning.
1: What do you do when your mother-in-law desperately wants a huge first birthday party for your baby with all her friends and all her family, and you say, $5,000 for this party? We can go on vacation. We haven't been on vacation since the baby was born. That's what's going on with Jen and Guy.
2: Well, I think that really the conflict here is not whether or not you want to have a party. It's, well, we could use this money somewhere else. I mean, $5,000 is coming up because they're talking about renting a hall and all that stuff. And let's be honest here. If Jen doesn't want to have the party at all, it doesn't seem like it would be very welcoming at their home or apartment or whatever. So, I mean, you have to come up with other plans here. But the conflict comes from they're just butting heads here. Like, right. The party happens or it doesn't. Vacation, I don't know.
1: The guy said his mom is very traditional, and in their culture, they have these big parties, and it's going to kill her if they don't do it. And truthfully, he wants it,
2: break
1: too.
2: Her heart.
1: Yeah.
2: Yeah.
1: What do you think? 1-800-330-9999. Sydney, whose side are you on?
3: I'm on the mom's side. I think that if the grandma really wants the party, then she should honestly pay for it herself, and the mom should go on vacation because the mom is already so stressed out with one kid, and the grandma really wants this party. Honestly, she should just pay for it herself. And the mom goes on the vacation.
2: Mom go away by herself, huh? And Ann Raven, what do you think about this?
4: I think it's very simple. You should just say that sounds great. If you pay for it, let the mother pay for it. The grandmother pay for it. So I think that's the only way. And if she's not willing to pay for it, then she doesn't really want to have it that bad.
2: I don't know.
1: I don't know how I feel about that, Jim.
2: It's not her responsibility necessarily, but thanks for the call.
1: Tracy, what do you think? Whose side are you on?
5: I'm on the side of the mom. If the grandmother wants to throw the party, let her host the party. You can still celebrate the baby. Have a party for the family. It doesn't have to be extravagant.
2: I am surprised. Thanks for the call.
1: I just don't understand why it's got to, she's right. Why does it have to be so over the top and so expensive? Why can't you just have 15 people at your house with a cake and some pizzas?
2: Because,
1: you know?
2: 15 people isn't enough people when you're talking about a large family. What's that? Like you and your brother's family. And maybe your sister's family. That's nobody.
1: Right,
2: that's not the cousins. That's not the aunts, the uncles.
1: All right. I'm saying this.
2: How many people would be at your party?
1: My girl's first birthday parties, there was like 100 people at each one.
2: That's what I'm saying, right? Where did they put the roller coaster?
1: Well.
0: The verdict is in. Jury foreman, what are the results?
1: Jen, our audience agreed with you today. It's too much money to spend on a birthday party that you don't want to throw. And if you really feel like a vacation is the better way to go about it, Guy, you can't make decisions based on what you think your mom is going to like.
6: Well, yeah, she'll call my mom and tell her, she's going to have to do that.
2: Yeah, I think there's a little bit more to it than just he has to deal. Mm-hmm. I mean, you're talking about the family, honestly, could take that as you're sending us a message. I sympathize with you, Jen. You know, you want a vacation. Thanks. I'm sure it's been a busy year. On the other hand, I think that you might do something you can't undo.
7: I also think, you know, she has a second birthday and a third birthday and a fourth birthday.
1: Yeah, but the first is a little bit different.
2: Yeah.
1: Can't really. But I understand what you're saying.
6: You only get one first birthday.
2: Yeah. The first one was 60 people. The second one was 15 to 20.
1: Yeah. Guy, good luck. You're going to have to talk to your mom about this, okay?
6: Yeah, thanks.
1: All right, if you have a problem too, send an email. couplescore@annaandraven.com.
0: Anna and Raven in the morning. 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

0: Mornings are Anna and Raven.
1: I mean, is it really considered a game?
2: This is always my question when we get to this thing.
1: Yeah.
2: Always this time of year.
1: Yep. They made the announcement for the Toy Hall of Fame. And one of the things on there is one of the hottest things happening in the country right now. I don't even know how it could possibly... all right.
2: Okay.
1: All right. So let's get to this. So they made the announcement. And what toys are included?
3: 12 finalists are Bingo, Bop It,
1: ooh,
3: Care Bears, Mahjong, Monster High, and Mousetrap.
1: First of all, let's get to some of these. Mahjong.
2: Okay.
1: Mahjong just became a thing again. Like, first of all, it's like hundreds of years old, if I'm remembering correctly.
2: I mean, it's thousands.
1: Yes.
2: And it's becoming a thing here in the United States. It's been a thing over on the other side of the world forever.
1: Mm-hmm.
2: For a very long time.
1: And Raven and I just signed up. Our office is doing a Mahjong 4-week lesson.
2: That's right. I think it's the new, like, power game, right?
1: Yeah.
2: Like, you've got it, like, you know, chess was always, like, viewed as the thinking person's game. I think that Mahjong is like that now.
1: But also...
3: Also, Bingo.
1: Bingo? Bingo's not on the list? You mean that all these years have gone by and nobody was like, maybe we should put Bingo on? Nope.
2: Do you have any skill when you play Bingo, though? Like, it's like the lottery, right? You just get lucky.
1: You pay attention. You have to have a lot of ability to pay attention, because the minute you start talking to your friend, you miss it. And they're like, wait a minute.
2: Right.
1: They call 035.
2: And then you're that person that everybody hates.
1: Yeah.
2: That's true.
1: Also on the list.
4: Oh, there's also Pokemon cards, Polly Pocket, Slide, Sorry, that board game, Tickle Me Elmo, and Yahtzee.
1: Slide. We just glazed over a slide all these years.
2: Right.
1: Yeah.
2: Right. I mean, one of the greatest inventions of the playground ever.
1: Yeah. But I really wanted to talk about the Pokemon trading cards. And it's kind of why I'm distracted right now. Because, you know, it is something I do not know enough about. And Raven, it's something that we should learn more about. So, of course.
2: Why? Why are we going to learn?
1: Because I think people are getting...
2: I'm a grown man.
1: No. Speaking of grown men, this is why I'm fascinated by it. They just released the 30th anniversary cards. And if you haven't heard yet, like, there's been lines around the country outside of Targets and Best Buys.
2: Oh, well, I'm telling you, remember, I walked into that Target one time, unbeknownst to me, and all of a sudden there was 50 people in front of me.
5: It was a long night for dozens of Pokemon fans. They camped outside stores to try and catch them all. That's for the 30th anniversary collection.
1: It's all these grown men that are waiting outside in these lines trying to get everything.
5: Take a look at these lines. These are just some of the people that started lining up around 9:30 or 10 p.m. last night to try and get their hands on the Elite Trainer boxes, poster collections, mini tins, and binder collections, many of which sold out within just a few minutes of the store opening its doors at 8 a.m.
1: I went to a flea market and I was there really early in the morning, and there was a line of grown men standing around a Pokemon card trading table. And I couldn't understand what's happening.
2: I think it's all about investment, right? And resale. I mean, most of these people are just looking to make money. If there's 100 people standing there, I would say 5 of them really love this stuff, and the rest of them, they're into it, they're interested, they understand it, but they're really in it to make money, either now or in the future. And you know what? Here's the truth. There's other ways I can make money. And I'm more familiar with it. And I'm better at those other ways. And so I'm never going to be the Pokemon guy because I don't understand it.
1: We need to find a Pokemon trading card expert. If you know one, can you let us know? Call 1-800-330-9999. I want to learn what all this hype is about.
2: Aren't all the 8-year-olds already at school?
1: I don't think it's 8-year-olds. I think it's real people, Raven. I mean, they're real. You know what I mean.
2: Yes. Okay.
0: Mornings are Anna and Raven. Z99.
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1: I'm so distracted by these Pokemon trading cards.
2: You got to let it go for right now, We'll bring people back for that.
1: Wait, I was all discombobulated a couple minutes ago. We were talking about the Pokemon trading cards, how they're nominated for the Toy Hall of Fame. And then as we're talking about it, I realized 2 years ago, this kid on the bus gave Dakota, my little one, a couple Pokemon cards. And we don't know. I don't know anything about Pokemon cards.
2: So wait, you got distracted because you thought you might be incredibly wealthy all of a sudden?
1: Well, here's what I was
2: thinking. That's not responsible broadcasting,
1: The mom sent me an email and was like, oh, you know, her son, you know, gave Dakota these.
2: Can I have them back? It's a bad trade.
1: And I just like, yeah, of course. So, you know, I said to Dakota, I'm like, where are those cards that your friend gave you? And she was like, oh, they're in my backpack. I'm like, tomorrow on the bus, you got to give them back to him. Mm-hmm. And she did. End of story. What if they were the ones that were worth all the money? What if they were the ones?
2: I mean, we wouldn't know because it's a concept we barely understand. So we're going to get some experts. Next week, we will talk to these experts or sometime. But right now, we got to move forward with our lives.
1: What if I emailed her back and said, nope.
2: I mean, you should have been like, yeah, sure. And then they were just elusive and I never found them. Sorry.
1: All right. We'll work on that. Coming up next, we've got middle schooler news. Every week, another middle schooler joins us on the air to share the three biggest news stories of the week. It's coming up.
16: Z99.

0: Anna and Raven in the morning.
1: And now, Anna and Raven's middle schooler news.
2: Hey, lady, how are you today?
3: Good, how are you?
2: Good, thank you so much for being our middle schooler of the week. We're so excited to have you.
3: Yeah, I'm excited to be here.
2: All right, plug your school. Let us know where you're calling from. What grade are you in?
3: I go to Robert Gray, calling from Portland, Oregon, and I'm in sixth grade.
2: Nice.
4: Sixth grade.
2: Yes.
4: Sixth grade was awesome. Sixth grade was when Top Gun came out, Anna.
2: Oh, that's nice. Yes. Lainey, every time somebody, a student, comes on and joins us for Middle Schooler News and says what grade they are, Raven insists it's the greatest grade of all time.
4: You know what? I mean, here's the thing is, you got to take something positive from every year that you're here, right? Every year that you're going to school and you're learning, and that's what I do. I remember the best of that year.
2: Lainey, you want to give a shout out to anybody? Say hello.
3: I'm going to give a shout out to all my friends at Robert Gray and also to my mom and my dad and my sister.
2: Very nice. Give us those three big news stories. Start with number one.
3: On Sunday, the U.S. women's basketball team beat France in the FIBA Women's World Cup, leading them to their fifth championship in the tournament. Some of the players on the team included Caitlin Clark, Angel Reese, and Paige Beckers. France had a good lead in the first half, but Brianna Stewart and Jackie Young specifically fought back, and they all made a comeback to the score of 97-79.
4: Brianna Stewart is a boss.
3: She's so good.
4: She is amazing. Yeah, and she's a fantastic businesswoman, too. They have their own league, whatever. There's another league that they have that they started. She's been a boss when it comes to the FIBA stuff and the Olympics, and she's probably got a couple more of them in there.
2: Lainey, do you play basketball?
3: Yes, I do. I love basketball.
2: I was about to say, with the passion you just delivered, I'm like, that's somebody that knows their stuff. What position do you play?
3: I'm usually a post, but sometimes we rotate.
4: Women's basketball has never been this strong before.
2: Yes.
4: It's really good.
2: All right, Lainey, give us story number two.
3: In Hirosaki City, Japan, thousands of people gathered to move a tower from Hirosaki Castle. The volunteers took turns, 80 at a time, and successfully moved the 400-ton, three-floor building about 1 meter, restoring an ancient tradition.
4: How do they do it?
2: Do
4: they do that stone by stone? Are they pulling it on ropes? What are they? Are they rolling it? Like
3: pulling it on ropes. Not really sure, but from the pictures, it kind of looks like that.
4: Are there no trucks here?
3: I think it's like an ancient tradition that they do it every year or something like that.
2: All right. Listen, tradition is tradition. Don't mess around with it.
4: Yeah, everybody on that island, everybody in that village has blown out a knee. What happened? Well, it was 06. We were moving the castle tower. They're like, yep. Well, how about you? 04. Oh, man.
2: Lainey, give us story number three.
3: In Australia and New Zealand, scientists are protecting their tiny penguins from the bird flu. They gave them a vaccine to protect against the H5N1 virus that has sadly killed thousands of birds.
2: Oh.
3: Australia has funded millions of dollars to help with the situation. This will help with reporting and tracking the spread of the virus.
4: Anna wasn't aware. You remember when we discovered Empire penguins. Empire. I told you about them.
3: Emperor.
4: She wasn't aware that there are penguins the size of her. She didn't know that. Now, those aren't those. These the ones that are found in Australia, they're very cute.
2: Yeah, I didn't know that there was giant penguins.
4: Yeah.
2: Like, there's penguins that get to be... like,
4: emperor penguins.
2: 4.3 feet tall, like 4 feet tall.
4: Yeah.
2: And when I learned that, I was like, what happens when you encounter a penguin that's the same height as
4: what
2: you?
4: What if one wanted to fight you?
2: Right.
4: I mean, imagine how terrifying that would be.
2: I mean, they don't... they're lovers, though. They're not fighters.
4: You think so?
2: That's why we have to protect them.
4: They fight for their lives, their very existence, every single day. If you watch those, like, you know, documentaries where they're walking out to the sea and then they got to jump in over the rocks, that thing will take you down, man. You are soft.
2: They grow up to 99 pounds.
4: You are soft compared to that thing. They live on fish, squid, and krill.
2: Yeah.
4: And it's all raw. Oh, they're definitely tougher than you. They're tougher than me.
2: Lainey, you did a wonderful job today. Thank you so much for being our middle schooler of the week.
4: Watch out for penguins.
3: Yeah, thanks for having me. Yeah, bye.
2: If you'd like to join us to be our middle schooler of the week, sign up at annaandraven.com.
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4: All everybody's talking about in here is Pokemon trading cards and how we're going to get rich.
5: You're all talking about it.
4: It turned me around today.
5: I am not getting sucked into this. I have other things that I need to concentrate on.
4: I've been watching it. I've been watching all these grown men flock to these places that they're selling Pokemon cards, and I've been trying to figure out what is the deal. And I don't know. I feel like maybe we should be getting in on this and getting them too so we could be rich.
5: You know what happens?
4: What?
5: When that happens, when you're paying attention and everybody else has been doing it, it's already too late.
4: Listen,
5: it's too late for us.
4: Listen. We're gonna get experts. We're gonna figure this all out. But I have three Princess Diana Beanie Babies. I am willing to trade.
5: Stop it.
4: I'm willing to trade one of my Beanie Babies, my Princess Diana one, for a special Pokemon card. But you have to tell me that it's actually worth money.
5: I mean, you could tell her anything on it. You know, this is one part that I'll subscribe to. I'll be fine because these Beanie Babies have been around for I don't even know how long.
4: Because they're my retirement fund,
5: but
4: Raven.
5: It's not going to work.
4: We're going to get to that. In the meantime, we have $600 today for Camp Beat.
5: That's real money. Yes. That's real money you can win right now. It's not speculation. It's none of those things. You don't have to collect anything. You don't have to resell anything. You just have to face up against me and win the game.
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1: Anna Raven. Can't beat Raven.
2: $600 is the jackpot for today's Can't Beat Raven. Rose, you ready to play?
3: Yes.
2: All right. Can you please ask Raven to leave the room?
3: Raven, please leave the room.
4: You got it. Good luck. Here we go.
2: Oh, you sounded kind, Rose. I hope you're going to take all this money and run with it and enjoy the weekend. You know your stuff?
3: Thank you. I hope so.
2: All right. Let's do it. All right. Raven is out of the studio. He can't hear us. And I'm going to ask you 5 pop culture questions. You have 3 seconds to answer each one. I'll bring them back in. Ask them the same questions. Whoever gets the most right wins. Ties go to Raven. You ready?
3: Yes.
2: Number one, the new season of SNL premieres next weekend with 2 new cast members. Live from New York, it's what?
3: Saturday Night.
2: Number two, known as the Big Easy, this city was named the top foodie city in the country by Yelp for its Creole cuisine.

0: What city is the Big Easy?
1: New Orleans.
0: Number three, the most followed person on Instagram in 2026 with over 685 million is what soccer star? And here's a hint, it's not Lionel Messi.
1: Beckham.
0: Number four, this year's finalists for the Toy Hall of Fame include Bingo, Care Bears, Mousetrap, Tickle Me Elmo, Pokemon trading cards, and others. Also on the list, the game where players roll five dice up to three times per turn trying to score the best combination and get five of a kind. What game is that?
1: Yahtzee.
0: And number five, Alanis Morissette will be dropping a holiday album this year, which will feature a collaboration with what actor from Only Murders in the Building? He also had a Netflix documentary.
1: Steve Martin.
0: Okay, let me bring Raven back in.
2: Yo.
0: Three out of five for Rose.
2: All right, not great, not terrible. Here we go, $600.
0: Number one, the new season of SNL premieres next weekend with two new cast members. Live from New York, it's what?
2: It's Saturday Night.
0: That's right. Number two, known as the Big Easy, this city was named the top foodie city in the country by Yelp for its Creole cuisine.
2: Okay.
0: What city is the Big Easy?
2: New Orleans.
0: Yep. Number three, the most followed person on Instagram in 2026 with over 685 million is what soccer star? And here's a hint, it's not Lionel Messi.
2: It's probably Cristiano Ronaldo.
0: That's right. Number four, this year's finalists for the Toy Hall of Fame include Bingo, Care Bears, Mousetrap, Tickle Me Elmo, Pokemon trading cards, and others.
2: Mm-hmm.
0: Also on the list, the game where players roll five dice up to three times per turn trying to score the best combination and get five of a kind. What game is that?
2: Yahtzee. And you're talking to a gamer on Yahtzee.
0: Is that a real thing?
2: Yes. Okay. I'm a champion Yahtzee player. It's a lot more strategy in Yahtzee than people think.
0: Number five, Alanis Morissette will be dropping a holiday album this year, which will feature a collaboration with what actor from Only Murders in the Building? He also had a Netflix documentary recently.
2: He, huh? Is it Martin Short?
0: It is Martin Short.
2: Boom!
0: Yep.
2: 5 for 5.
0: All right. I'm sorry, Rose. 5 to 3 today. That's going to get you an Ann on Raven t-shirt.
1: Thank you. I can't beat Raven.
2: Better luck next time. Enjoy that shirt, girl. $700 Monday, Anna.
3: Anna, Raven, Z99.
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1: Is it time yet?
2: Duh.
1: Is it time yet for that margarita?
2: Do you feel like if we had something here, we could start drinking right now?
1: That's not what responsible people do.
2: I know.
1: And I believe it's against FCC regulations.
2: It is. Yeah. But Today.
1: Today has been a day. But you know what?
2: It's been
1: we
2: a
1: get
2: week.
1: It. Probably for all of us. My friends, too. Everybody's going through
2: That's
1: stuff
2: the
1: right
2: vibes,
1: now.
2: Man. That's the vibes.
1: Yes. So what did you accomplish this week? What do you want to vent about? That you did it, you accomplished it, and you have earned your Friday margarita.
2: Woo! Let's do this!
1: And maybe it's not a margarita. Maybe you just want to take your favorite Pilates class, or you just want to touch grass. Whatever's going
2: to
1: fill your cup. Yes.
2: Hang out with your dog.
1: Right. 1-800-330-9999. Share it. It's coming up next.
2: You said touch grass.
1: Don't touch it.
3: Z99.

0: mornings are Anna and Raven.
1: Mommy's Margarita Friday.
2: Oh, mama.
1: Anna and Raven.
3: What did you do this week to earn your margarita? 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
4: Hey, Laura, what'd you do this week to earn your margarita?
5: So here's what I did. My niece is getting married a week from today, and I just got done baking 400 cookies for her dessert table.
3: Oh, wonderful.
4: My gosh.
3: Congratulations.
4: Your house must smell absolutely fantastic.
5: Yes, it absolutely did. And trying to keep the kids away from it was definitely a challenge, but yeah. I was so happy to put that KitchenAid mixer away.
3: I was about to say, how are you going to keep from like the entire family eating them over the next week? They'll never make it to the wedding.
4: That's what I was going to say. You made 400, 273 make it to the wedding. Right. But great job. Enjoy that margarita.
5: Thank you. I will. Have a great day.
3: You too. My aunt is also the baker in my family. Every time we have like a big party, she'll always text which cookies you want to make. And the answer is always going to be the chocolate chip with the frosting on top, Zia.
4: Fabiana, how about you? What'd you do this week to earn your margarita?
6: Okay. We've been today completing 74 days that I've been walking every single morning.
4: Wow.
6: So last Tuesday, I have my doctor's appointment. And she's so impressed that I lost 26 pounds in 2 months.
4: Wow, look at you.
6: So I think I earned my water.
4: Yeah, yes. Walking every day. Good for you. Keep it going.
3: Yeah, it's also good for your mental health, or that's what I'm told. I keep saying I'm going to do it, but I haven't done it yet. But you're giving me some motivation. Congratulations.
4: And mezcal, if you didn't know, is healthy. So enjoy a margarita later on. Or before the walk. That'd be fun.
3: Thanks,
6: okay, maybe be a teeny one, but it should be okay.
4: A teeny one. All right. James, what did you do this week to earn your margarita?
7: Well, last Friday morning, put my daughter on the bus at 6 a.m. in the morning, and I started up two smokers. I smoked two Boston butts, three pork loins, and two full-size briskets.
4: Delicious.
7: We had a 14-year-old birthday party for my daughter on Saturday for about 30 different people. I was up from Friday morning. I was in bed by Saturday night at 7:30, and I was done.
3: Yikes.
7: So I deserve about a, I think I need about a pitcher, if not. Yeah, a pitcher of margaritas there.
4: And another nap. Why not?
3: Absolutely. Sounds delicious.
7: Yes,
3: and looks
7: sir.
3: Like you had a wonderful day for your daughter.
4: Good job, James.
7: We did. We appreciate it.
3: Enjoy that margarita.
7: Thanks very much. Y'all have a great day.
3: Kathy, what did you do this week to earn your margarita?
8: Okay, I've been struggling to drink my daily 64 ounces of water.
3: Oh.
8: So I set a timer to go off every hour to drink water, and I did it. I did it every day.
3: It's like a never-ending struggle in my life is to drink the water. I don't know why. I have an unnatural fear of dehydration, yet somehow my body still won't allow me to just chug it like I'm supposed to.
4: Alicia's doing the protein shakes now.
3: Ugh.
4: Those. And so because she's drinking more of those, she has to push herself drinking those. But then she drinks less water, so then she has to push herself to drink all the water. It's like crazy.
3: Well, enjoy your margarita. It's always a good thing to get your hydration, I guess.
4: I suppose.
8: Thank you.
3: 1-800-330-9999. What did you do this week to earn your margarita?
0: Mornings are Anna and Raven. Z99.
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2: 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Oh, it was a busy week, Raven. It was a busy week. I was asked twice this week if my daughters, who are 10 years apart, have the same father.
3: Yo, you got the same baby daddy?
2: They're 10 years apart. Is it, oh, different fathers? Nope, same one. Just lots of fertility issues along the way. Mm-hmm. But it's always awkward when people ask you questions that you know it's rude, but they think it's completely fine.
3: Yeah, by the way, stranger, none of your business.
2: None of your business. Right. But we asked you, what's the question that people ask you that's rude? What's the question that you always get asked and you don't understand how people can ask it because it's rude?
4: As an actor, I get asked a lot, have I seen you in anything? And it sounds innocent enough, but it kind of turns into a test of whether my work counts only if they recognize it.
2: You should ask me what I was in because I would love to tell you because I don't want you to feel jealous, though.
3: You know what?
2: I was
3: I'll let you indulge her one thing. He did not ask. Give it a minute.
2: All right, go ahead.
3: Let him ask.
4: Okay. I would love to ask. What were you in?
2: I was girl eating hot dog on a New York City street during an order of Law & Order when I was in college.
3: That's right. Yeah. There was something else, right?
4: Oh, yeah.
3: Two things?
2: And what else was I?
3: Weren't you a dead body?
2: No, I wasn't. I wanted to be the dead body.
3: Right.
2: I didn't get to be the dead body. I was also a college girl walking down with backpack on my thing, but they had to put a piece of black tape over JanSport on my backpack because it was a label. But also, Raven and I starred in Santa's Second Wife, which is a terrible Christmas movie that you can watch right now on YouTube. I have to plug that Christmas movie any chance I get the opportunity.
3: Listen, we got a gazillion views, and by far, we are the highlight of that film. Just watch it, and you'll agree with us. And then leave me some, you know, egos, you know, brushing comments underneath.
2: Also on the show this week, my best friend Danielle joined because she got into an incident on the roads, and she was called something she was not happy about.
3: Crazy.
5: I was like, you're a liar. And then he rolled up his window, and I heard him call me a bimbo.
3: Wait a minute. He rolled up his window, and somehow you still heard him call you a bimbo.
5: Yeah, he screamed it, but he rolled up his window.
3: Oh,
2: like,
3: oh.
2: What, he was like this.
5: What a weenie.
3: Right.
5: He had to roll up his window to call me a bimbo.
2: Yeah.
5: I was madder that he called me a bimbo than if he called me a million other things.
2: Nobody wants to be called a bimbo.
3: I don't dumb. Ever want to encounter Danielle on the street, to be honest. The stories about her driving all the time, and she pursued this gentleman through three different lights after that.
2: That's why she's my ride or
3: that
2: die.
3: She said he ran.
2: Oh,
3: so if she was chasing him and he was running lights, all right.
2: Also, we talked about when coworkers cross boundaries, and we were not expecting this.
3: Hey, Brad, you sound like you're coming to us from inside a wind tunnel. What is a time that a coworker overstepped their boundaries?
6: He slapped at my wife.
3: Oh, well, that would do it.
2: That would definitely be a problem.
3: Right. Like, yep. So how big of a company do you work for, though? Let's get into this and give everybody the benefit of the doubt for a minute.
6: At the time, I worked for Microsoft.
3: Big corporation.
2: Yep.
3: But, like, I mean, did he create, like, some sort of software or whatever that would make it okay for you to be like, yes, you can have time with my wife now at this point? Or was he just another jerk in your department?
6: He was another jerk in the Xbox game tester department.
3: Oh, God, a game tester?
2: I'm so sorry.
3: For Xbox? Like, is he a teenager, for God's sakes?
2: No, I'm so sorry.
3: That is terrible.
6: At the time, my wife was 36 and he was 22.
3: Oh, right? My God, he was. Oh, my God. He was a game tester living in his parents' basement.
2: Yeah. Mm. Yeah, that wasn't fun.
3: I mean, if he had created, like, Office 10 or something, we would have been like, all right.
2: No, we would not have been like that. If you missed any of the show this week, head to our podcast page at annaandraven.com.
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4: Congratulations, you made it to Friday. It's not always easy. Some weeks are easier than others, though.
5: Sure.
4: But there's always that one thing that stuck out that was somewhat different. You saw it or you experienced it. For me, it was the email confirming that Raven and I are going to do snake yoga. I'm so excited.
5: Yeah, I'm lukewarm on this. I don't know what's been discussed. I don't, what kind of snakes are we talking about here? Who's
4: big
5: the
4: ones.
5: Handler? How long have they been doing this?
4: I'm sure they're experts.
5: I don't want some person who's like, yeah, this is my snake Jimmy, and
4: no.
5: You know, I got him, you know.
4: They're snake professionals, Raven, please.
5: Just because you print that on a card doesn't mean they are.
4: They have a website. All right, listen. All right.
5: Okay.
4: But what did you say or what did you do or what did you experience this week that stuck out? That's the only thing you remember from the whole week. 1-800-330-9999.
6: Z99.

0: mornings are Anna and Raven.
1: You did it. You made it to Friday. Not always easy. For the most part, your weeks all look the same. You get up, you go to work, you do this, you do that, you go to bed, you start it all over again the next day. But there's always that one thing you saw or that one thing you experienced that sticks out. What is the strangest thing you saw? 1-800-330-9999. Walter.
2: So I was at a baseball game and the guy a couple of rows ahead of me had a fountain beer, had like a beer in a cup, a souvenir cup. He had a hot dog, takes the hot dog out of the bun, uses a straw to puncture a hole through the hot dog, puts the hot dog in the beer, and starts using it as a straw to drink the beer.
1: Ew.
2: Drinks beer all the way through the hot dog, and then puts the hot dog back in the bun.
3: Mm-hmm.
2: And eats the hot dog that
3: yeah.
2: way.
3: If it was brats, though, like, I mean, you season it with beer. So I kind of get it. He's going for that taste. Listen, keg beer, draft beer, let's be real. It's not all that tasty anyways. If you're sucking it down quick enough, hot day, ball game, no big deal.
1: But, like, why would you do that?
3: Ease of operation, mm-hmm. all right? Like, you know, instead of two hands, it's a one-hand operation now. Wow. He puts down the hot dog bun, puts that in his lap, places the hot dog inside the beer. Now you only got to hold on to one thing.
1: My 7-year-old's on this kick right now where she dips her goldfish into things. So
3: yeah.
1: She dips the goldfish into milk. She dips the goldfish into caramel.
3: Yeah, it's gross.
1: And I'm like, why?
3: Yeah.
1: Why do we have to do this? Just eat the goldfish. Why do we have to put it in things? It doesn't even make sense. Kids are weird, and so are men that put their hot dogs in beers. Renata, what's the strangest thing you saw or experienced this week?
4: Okay, follow me, guys. A man on his bicycle riding down the freeway. He's going forward, but he's sitting on his bicycle backwards, waving at the cars coming toward him.
3: Is this one of these moped daredevils that
4: no,
3: are everywhere?
4: No, like a bicycle. Like, you got a like bicycle. You're pumping, you're riding, and he's literally on his bicycle backwards,
3: mm-hmm.
4: but he's going forward, and he's waving at the cars as we're driving past him. That was talent. That is talent.
3: This
4: to
3: is
4: ride
3: a highway?
4: Bicycle. It's a highway. Not a, like a freeway, but a highway
3: okay.
4: where
3: like
4: there's no stoplight.
3: Yeah. All right. I mean, that's like playing with death.
1: Right
3: there.
1: Yeah.
3: That's like, it's a good thing he's waving.
1: Some bicyclists are I'm going to say this word wrong. Exhibitionist. How do you say that word? Exhibitionist?
3: I mean, some of them like to show off.
4: Exhibitionist.
3: Exhibitionist, I think of people that take their clothes off.
1: No, but they like to show off their bikes. Like, there's
3: the
1: people with the unicycle. There's the people that got, like, the three-wheel ones.
3: But there is a smugness and an arrogance to the bike rider. I mean, their confidence is huge, obviously. You know, just look at the spandex and the clothing and whatnot. And no man wears those bright of colors unless they're actually trying to be reflective. But I have passed the guy in the morning that's riding on the side of the road while doing 30, 35 miles per hour. And I have been passed by that guy many times while I'm at the light. And he just laughs, rolling through, doing 25 or 30 miles per hour himself. And by the way, what makes him immune to the other car coming from the other direction? Because that thing will take you right out, man. I mean, I'm still looking both ways. This guy does it with reckless abandon, doesn't care. I'm a bicyclist. I've got the right of way. Okay, we'll post that at your funeral, at your wake services, I guess. That's what we'll do. And why do we always have to give the right of way to them, by the way? Because some of them drive like jerks.
1: Are we still going to still talking? You're still talking.
3: Yes.
1: Still.
3: I'm telling you.
1: You can always call, too, 1-800-330-9999. Most unique thing you saw this week.
3: Don't call if you're on your bike.
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1: Be not working hard. Yeah, right, picture that with a Kodak. Or better yet, go to Times Square, take a picture of me with a Kodak. Took my life from negative to positive, I just want y'all to know that. And tonight, let's enjoy life.

Good morning. Happy Friday. It is Dougie, and I'm teaming up with Pitbull to get things started on a Dougie in the AM right here on Z99. Now, coming up, we have a very special national holiday that we are celebrating that I have very strong opinions on. And we'll get to that in a minute. But first, how about a little Outkast in this one by Ariana Grande, Hate That I Made You Love Me.

0: 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More next.
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Well, and not the most pleasant Friday if you like staying dry. Yes, we are going to have rain pretty much all day today. But I'm hoping that it tails off early tomorrow morning because so many activities going on this weekend. We'll take a little bit closer look at those. But right now, just do your anti-rain dance because we want it gone by about noon tomorrow. Coming up, some Katy Perry and this one by Bruno Mars, Risk It All.

There is Katy Perry with Teenage Dream getting us into that 11 o'clock hour. You're listening to Dougie in the AM right here on Z99. Coming up, my personal favorite song of the summer, Stella Lefty and Boston.

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6: 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We'll recap the good and the bad from this week's Vikings game.
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8: Sure, there's chicken. Then there's that chicken. The kind that's marinated till the flavor...

Don't forget to have your alarm set for noon on Sunday because the Minnesota Vikings will be taking on the Chicago Bears in Chicago. And then set your alarms again for the 7 a.m. or 5 p.m. hour on Monday for the Minnesota Vikings update and your chance to win tickets to the next Minnesota Vikings home game. A big thanks to Rounders, Mapleton Marine, Ummi's Sports Bar and Grill, Cicada Bikes, McGowan Water Conditioning, Becky's Floral and Gift Shop, Eco Water Systems, Pub 500, Dairy Queen on Adams Street in St. Peter, George's City Meats, Elevate Roofing, and Mike's Countryside and Body Shop for being sponsors of the Minnesota Vikings update and your chance to win tickets on Monday. Here's Olivia Rodrigo, Stupid Song.

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officially putting the wraps on a Friday edition of Dougie in the AM right here on Z99, today's greatest hits. And I am heading out to go find a cheeseburger to celebrate National Cheeseburger Day. Pretty much anywhere you go today that serves cheeseburgers is going to have some type of deal. And I'm excited about it because not only did I grab a cheeseburger from the gas station this morning, I'm going to have one for lunch. And guess what I'm having for supper? Yep, cheeseburger. I love National Cheeseburger Day. Kelly Kay's coming in to get you through the lunch hour. She's got a great lineup of music, including Post Malone, Gwen Stefani, and this one by Ella Langley, who, if she remains at the top of the charts for another week or two, she is actually going to pass Mariah Carey in All I Want for Christmas as the number one song of all time. Isn't that crazy to think? Something that's happened in our era, and it's Ella Langley. Here she comes. Have a great weekend, and I will talk to you on Monday. Just

Happy Friday. It's Kelly Kay. We have got to talk about the craziest reason you've been turned down for a job because of this girl named Brianna on TikTok. Wait till you hear what happened to her. I can't.

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0: I don't have to work to find good music here. Every time I get in the car, it's Z99. I just leave it right here.

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It's Kelly Kay, the weird reasons you didn't get the job. Robert said I was turned down for an entry-level job because, quote, we don't want people that are only motivated by money to work here. 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

Z99 is Kelly Kay. I've got an incredible story of a couple of brothers who saved some elderly residents when their assisted living home caught fire. 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

Z99, it's Kelly K, man. I'm all in. Dancing with the Stars, the premiere this week. Amazing. I think the ones to watch are probably Harry Shum and I'd say Jenna Dewan.

0: 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We're not going far.
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It's Kelly Kay. Looks like Chris Harrison's got a new dating show. You remember him as host of The Bachelor for many years, and it looks like he's thrown a little shade at his former show. You can see the teaser on the New York Post. It's called The Vow.

Z99, it's Kelly Kay. Taylor Swift's complete music video library is now on a platform for you to enjoy. I've got details coming up.

0: 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We'll pick it right back up.
1: Brought to you by Roadhouse 169. Cloudy this afternoon with storms likely. Highs level off around 64. Overcast again tonight, storms likely 60. I'm staff meteorologist Ray Miller. Currently 61.
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13: By Michelle Starkey, Realtor at True Real Estate. Thunderstorms likely this afternoon, otherwise overcast skies. Highs level off around 64. I'm staff meteorologist Ray Miller. Right now, it's 61 degrees.

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Still on Z99, it is Spence on a wet Friday afternoon. Looks like that will continue into the overnight here. Should end, though, by like mid-morning tomorrow. But yeah, a lot more rain still coming, apparently. Miley Cyrus on the way, and here's Baby Doll on Z99.

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Halsey on Z99. Looking forward to the weekend. I know a bunch of us are heading down to Nina's. We're going to road trip tomorrow. A little birthday celebration with a friend of ours. But we've got a big group going down there tomorrow. Cool food, too. We've been there before. It's like Guatemalan, I want to say. But an hour or so from Mankato and down to Hero Lake. So a little adventure for our little friend group tomorrow. Here's Teddy Swims on Z99.

0: By Body Concept. Overcast skies this afternoon with storms likely. High at 64. Overcast with fog tonight. Storms likely. Lows level off around 60. I'm staff meteorologist Ray Miller. Currently 61.
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0: Hi, I have a complaint. 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

Maverick football coming up tomorrow afternoon. If you're in town, boy, yeah, go check that out. I think both teams, though, are undefeated. MSU Mankato 3-0. They take on Northern State 1 o'clock tomorrow afternoon up at Blakeslee Stadium. On the way here in just a second, some great stuff with Dirty Little Secret. And here's Olivia Rodrigo on Z99.

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1: 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Storms likely with fog in spots tonight. Otherwise, mainly cloudy skies expected. Lows dip down to about 60. I'm staff meteorologist Ray Miller. Right now, 62.
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3: Roundabouts keep traffic moving, but only if everyone knows the rules. 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

I catch myself like singing out loud all the time. 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

Cameron Whitcomb was on season 20 of American Idol back in 2022. He just made an appearance this last season. This upcoming season going to look very different. It's Z99. They're no longer giving out the golden You're Going to Hollywood cards that are iconic with the show, because this season there is no Hollywood, no Hollywood Week, and the show is not even being taped in Hollywood. So they're giving out You're Going to Nashville, because it's going to be a Nashville week, and then the show itself being taped in Georgia.

Let me live that fantasy. She said she would never do a concert again. Then she booked 2 shows at the Hollywood Bowl. Now she's saying that those shows are going to prepare her for a residency at Z99. Miley Cyrus, no idea where the residency is, but if it's close to home, I'd love that.

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1: 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Thunderstorms likely with fog in spots tonight. Otherwise, mainly cloudy skies expected. Lows dip down to about 60. I'm staff meteorologist Ray Miller. Currently 61.
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1: This kind of music just makes everything feel lighter. I didn't expect to like it this much, but here we are. This right here is why I stay on Z99.

And Brand New Day became the highest grossing movie of all time in the U.S. But another Marvel movie may dethrone it coming soon. It's Z99, sure, Avengers Doomsday in December. But I mean Avengers Endgame being re-released in theaters next week.

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